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1: 2-1 Blue Jay leading. Burke drives one. Deep right center. Back to the fence. Jones. Forget about it. Solo homer Alejandro Kirk. It's 3-1 Blue Jays in the bottom of the eighth inning.
2: Blue Jays top the Yankees 3-1. The Yankees are chasing in the AL East. They're very much in the wild card picture, but they're chasing Tampa Bay, and that's not going to cut it, a 3-1 loss to the trailing Blue Jays at the bottom of the AL East. Red Sox and Pirates sticking there. Red Sox dropping this one 8-4 behind some big bats from Rafael Flores Jr. and Brandon Lowe.
3: Pitch is swung on and belted deep to right field. Brandon Lowe strikes a three-run homer. Lowe hits a three-run shot off the lefty. And the Pirates are up 7-2 over the Red Sox.
2: Brandon Lowe with the big bat, 93-7. The Fan. Pirates top the Red Sox 8-4. We've got Naismith Hall of Fame inductions coming up this evening with a great cast coming in that 2026 class. Starting at the top, Joey Crawford, of course. He's one of the longest tenured and most accomplished officials in NBA history. You got Mark Few, and we know he's got quite the resume in college basketball. Doc Rivers, talk about a name. He's got more than 1,180 wins in 27 seasons as an NBA head coach across a handful of different teams. And Amare Stoudemire, six-time NBA All-Star, 2003 NBA Rookie of the Year. They'll be going into the Hall of Fame. And on the women's side, just some phenomenal additions. Talk about trendsetters. 1996 U.S. Olympic team. They took that gold in Atlanta, paved the way for the start of the WNBA in 1997. Eye-catching stat here, won their games in Atlanta by an average of 28.6 points. Elena Deladon, she's going in on her own. Just a phenomenal player and an even better person. She played volleyball her first year of college. Now she's in the Basketball Hall of Fame. And then two of Pat Summitt's greatest players at Tennessee, and that's saying a lot. We're talking Candace Parker and Shamika Holdsclaw, five NCAA titles between them. They're absolutely highlighting that class, but let's talk about your highlights from this evening. We'll take you in to your top sounds.
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3: 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Are you not entertained?
0: Number five.
2: The O's snapped the Rays' nine-game winning streak tonight, and Gunnar Henderson hit a big home run in the seventh. WBAL had the call.
4: Comes home. The pitch. Gunnar hits his high in the air. Right field in deep. Mesa is back. He's at the wall, and he is out of road. A two-run homer for Henderson. A 4-for-4 night for Gunnar, and it's 6-2, Baltimore.
0: Number four.
2: In Detroit, Miguel Vargas had a big night for the White Sox, and here's his second ESPN 1000.
5: Pitch. Swinging a high fly ball out of the left center. It is deep, and it is gone. A two-homer game for Vargas. They get one of those runs back. It's 9-5.
0: Number three.
2: The Blue Jays beat the Yankees, and Alejandro Kirk gave them the insurance they needed in the eighth. You've got the call on Sportsnet 590, The Fan.
1: 2-1 Blue Jay leading. Kirk drives one. Deep right center. Back to the fence. Jones. Forget about it. Solo homer Alejandro Kirk. It's 3-1 Blue Jays in the bottom of the eighth inning.
0: Number two.
2: Week one of the NFL preseason continued this evening, and Caleb Douglas, he made the catch of the evening for the Dolphins in Washington. Big 105.9.
6: Malik out of the shotgun, back to throw. 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

0: And last but certainly not least, the field is set for the Little League World Series. 20 teams from around the world, 10 from the U.S., 10 from everywhere else international will be heading to Williamsport. 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That starts on August 19th. Well, we've got NFL preseason action from week one coming up. 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
17: Greetings in the name of Yahweh, the only name given among men, whereby we must be saved, and we do appreciate each and every one of you who has taken your time tuning this program, and we believe it'll be a real blessing to you. At the end of the broadcast, we'll give you an address, telephone number, how to receive information. We have a CD that's called The Father's Name and literature that we send out along with it. Now, we're going to be teaching again. Of course, this is what this broadcast is all about. It's teaching on the name of Yahweh, the only plan of salvation that has ever been given in Scripture and also in the writing of the New Testament. And if you do any studying, search this out. I said, search this out. This is very important. Of course, the day and hour that we're living in now, you have every kind of denomination that there is. You don't have to backslide today. All you have to do is change churches. And that's what's happened today, in the day and hour that we're living in. You've got the church of your choice. But in the beginning, nearly 2,000 years ago, on the day of Pentecost, nearly 2,000 years ago, there was a plan of salvation that was given. An Apostle Peter, who had the keys to the kingdom. I said, Apostle Peter, who had the keys to the kingdom, he preached the only plan of salvation using the scripture and the book of Acts, which Apostle Peter did not have nearly 2,000 years ago. I said, the book of Acts, which Apostle Peter did not have nearly 2,000 years ago. And a lot of people today don't really understand that. Let me elaborate on that for a few minutes. In other words, when the early assembly started, 50 days after the resurrection of the true Messiah, or what is known in Hebrew as the Mashiach, the only thing that they had was the scripture. When I'm talking about scripture, I'm talking about from Genesis to Malachi. So on the day of Pentecost, when the book of Acts was written, and according to history, some say the book of Acts was written roughly between 61 to 64 A.D., give or take somewhere within that time frame. But very simple. We can understand that the early assembly had no writing of no New Testament. They lived in a testament because the blood of the Messiah was shed. Before the Messiah had shed his blood, they were living in what we know as the Old Testament, in Hebrew known as Dam Berit, meaning blood covenant of animal sacrifices. When the Messiah shed his blood nearly 2,000 years ago, his blood is what brought in, known in Hebrew as the Dam Berit HaKadoshah. So, in other words, the new blood covenant. So we understand that when they did write the book of Acts, we understand that Apostle Peter, who was given the keys to the kingdom, we find record that in Book of Acts 2:16 that he had quoted or read from the prophet Joel, or known in Hebrew as Yoel. Now, we understand also that if you read the book of Acts 16 down to verse 21, you will find this is how the plan of salvation was given. Apostle Peter quoting or reading from the book of Joel. Once you understand this, this will be a real blessing to you. I said this would be a real blessing to you. We find that in actually verse 21 was a quotation from the book of Joel along with 2:16 down to 21 was all a quotation or something being read from the prophet Joel. Nearly 2,000 years ago, it cannot be denied, people, that the plan of salvation that was given in the name of Yahweh, in Hebrew, known as the Yud He Wav He, or translated into English, the YHWH. Now, this cannot be denied. There's not a scholar ever living that could deny this. You would have to totally deny the word of Yahweh to deny this. The man that had the keys to the kingdom and a lot of oneness, apostolic oneness, people, that builds on Acts 2:38, quotes Acts 2:38, not understanding that the book of what we would call Acts 2:38 had a foundation that the prophet Joel had already prophesied. Apostle Peter just didn't all of a sudden pop up with this. He gave witness to what the prophet Joel said. Matter of fact, if you go to the 10th chapter of the book of Acts, 10:43, when Cornelius, who was a Gentile, called for the same man known as Peter. Peter, who had also given the plan of salvation in what we know as the book of Acts, the second chapter, the 16th verse down to verse 21, and also Acts 2:38. If the foundation then of Acts 2:38 was Joel, why would Apostle Peter, who had the keys to the kingdom, give the Gentiles a different name, and he did not? According to the book of Acts 10:43, this is what it says: to him gave all the prophets witness. It's a Hebrew word called Kol HaNevi'im Me'idim. In other words, to him gave all the prophets witness. This is quoted are what was written in the book of Acts 10:43. To him gave all the prophets witness. If we stop right here and understand what prophets is it talking about? The prophets witness. What prophets is this talking about? In other words, if you go back and find out what anointing come on these prophets spoke as the Holy Spirit in what we understand as the Old Testament moved on them. And it goes on and it says that through his name, whosoever believeth in him shall receive remission of sins. If you love truth, you'll search this out. I don't care if you're oneness or if you're Trinity. It's the same plan of salvation to all. The prophets gave no witness other than the name of Yahweh. I said the prophets gave witness to no other than the name of Yahweh. If you study and search this out, regardless of your denomination or organization, the truth is going to stand. The churches today, you have choices. You can walk into one, want to teach a plan of salvation one way. Walk in another one, they'll teach a plan of salvation another way. You got some baptized Father, Son, and Holy Spirit. You got some that baptizes in Jesus' name. Neither one of these were ever used on the day of Pentecost. Acts 2:38 was based and has a foundation of what all the prophets gave witness to. If you go back doing any studying, you find that if you go back doing any studying and you search this out, and matter of fact, I'm reading, and we have been talking about in the book of Matthew 1:21, and matter of fact, by the grace of Yahweh, we're going over in just a little bit. I hope that we make it there today. But I'm going to update you a little bit on some history. What I'm reading here is from one of the biggest oneness apostolic organizations that there is, that baptizes in Jesus' name according to Acts 2:38, which has no foundation to it. Because first of all, the name of Jesus, J-E-S-U-S, was never in the original 1611 King James Bible. Then you've got to deal with that. Now, if you go back and do any studying, you'll find, and I have history here, that when the Holy Spirit began to be poured out in what they would call the Azusa Street Revival, started roughly around 1906, pretty much come to an end around 1909 because of doctrinal differences. And once you study this and search this out, you can find this for yourself. I said, you can find this for yourself. But in this book that I have, that's by one of the biggest Pentecostal organization, oneness organizations that there is, in it, when you go and study this, there was a man that was named, if I'm saying his name right, his name was R.E. McAllister, around between, probably roughly between 1913 to 1914, this man was reading his Bible. And come across Acts 2 and 38. In his reading of his Bible, he's seen Acts 2 and 38, and he read, "Then said Peter unto them, Repent and be baptized every one of you. And the King James says, In the name of Jesus Christ for the remission of sins, and ye shall receive the gift of the Holy Spirit." Of course, this book does not actually quote this per se, but this is what he come across. He began to study and search things out. And through this, he understood that Acts 2:38 was talking about a name. Now you got to understand that this man at this particular time was reading evidently from a 1611 or 1769 edition King James Bible. But this man at this time acknowledged in Acts 2 and 38 that it was talking about a name. Now, evidently, this man, known as R.E. McAllister, if I'm saying his name right, this man acknowledged that it took a name. And evidently this man was Trinitarian up to this point at the time that he was reading this. In other words, he had been baptizing according to Matthew 28 and 19. Now you got to understand, this evidently then, this man would have fell in the category of being Trinity. And he acknowledged though that it took a name. And he understood that the Bible that he was reading was saying Jesus Christ. And the Bible that I'm reading out of today, as you're listening to this broadcast, the Bible that I'm reading out of is a red letter edition King James Bible. And it uses the name of Jesus Christ. But when you take the translation of this, go back to where the original 1611 King James Bible was written, you find a different name. You find what is known as I-E-S-U-S. Jesus. Then, when the 1760 or the 1769 edition was written, they added a J, changed it to Jesus. Then when you start backtracking all these names, they go back to a Greek, I-E-S-O-U-S. And it goes from Iesus to the Isus that's in the original 1611 King James Bible, spelt as I-E-S-U-S. And then the J-E-S-U-S, known as Jesus, in the 1769. You're faced with three different names. And neither one of these names did Apostle Peter ever lay the foundation for Acts 2:38. This or be enough to get you to searching your Bibles, studying. This man, R.E. McAllister, read, and but he acknowledged, though, it took a name. But the same paper that I have, if you read it and go back to the history of what this paper is actually saying, because in this same book, it goes back, and this is what it says, just reading part of it here. It says, church leaders wanted to completely do away with another great truth. And Constantine wanted to complete the plan of mixing paganism with Christianity. So in 325 AD, he called a council at Nicaea. In that council, they did away with baptism in the name of Jesus Christ, and that is not true. That is a false statement. At this particular, when this was done, never one time did they do away with baptism in Jesus Christ as J-E-S-U-S. First of all, Christ has nothing to do with the name, no more than the word Mashiach. Of course, that's another subject. But the name of Jesus was not the name that they did away with. Now, I'm talking to you oneness, apostolics, that's in some of these big denominations. Why don't you go to some of these bishops, these head leaders, and confront them with this stuff? Your denomination and organization will not let you go no farther than where you're at right now. But your soul's salvation is based on something. It's supposed to be based on Scripture. It's supposed to be based on Scripture that the New Testament was based off of. Now listen to me. I said, the writing of the New Testament, to understand, the plan of salvation that was given nearly 2,000 years ago, you got to go back and understand, because see, you know what people's being taught today? People's being taught that God has many names. Your Bible does not teach that. People are being taught that nobody knows the name of God. That is an ignorant statement. because that name is the name that Apostle Peter laid the first plan of salvation with. People say that it can't be written. It can't be said. And people have failed for this. What's so sad is that the churches have failed for it. I said the churches have failed for this. When you go back to the writing of this particular book that was written by one of the biggest Pentecostal Jesus name organizations, these men that wrote this cannot back up what this book says. Now, experience is one thing. I've been raised apostolic Pentecostal all my life. Acts 2:38. This is all I've ever known. Baptism in the name of the Lord Jesus Christ. Such as Deuteronomy 6:4. Hear, O Israel. The King James says, the Lord our God is one Lord. You need to study it out. Two places where the word Lord is in Deuteronomy 6:4 has the name of Yahweh, the same name that Apostle Peter, who had the keys to the kingdom, quoted from Joel, the same identical name. This has nothing to do with doing away with your experience, because if you have the Holy Spirit, this Holy Spirit ought to guide you into all truth. And we'll pick this back up next week, and we hope that we'll be able to go on back into Matthew 1:21. But we want to read more on this book next week, Yahweh's Grace and Mercy. We have a CD that's called The Father's Name and Literature that we send out along with it. You can write Brother Jerry, 775 MacDonald Road, Covington, Georgia, 30014. That's Brother Jerry, 775 MacDonald Road, Covington, Georgia, 30014, USA. The telephone number is 770-784-0703. That's 770 is the telephone number. 770-784-0703. Let me give you my address once again. That's Brother Jerry. We have literature. We have a CD called The Father's Name. Literature we send out along with it. And also a CD called True Oneness. You can write Brother Jerry, 775 MacDonald Road, Covington, Georgia, 30014, USA. Telephone number is 770-784-0703. We have a website. It's called Yahweh Ministries. Spell Yahweh, Y-A-H-W-A-H. It has to be spelled Y-A-H-W-A-H, then a hyphen, then ministries.org. Looks like that our time, once again, has come and gone. Telephone number, once again, is 770-784-0703. We're planning to be coming to Mississippi, in Jackson, Mississippi, here, we're hoping within the next month or so. Till the next broadcast, same time, we appreciate you. We love you.
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0: Well, your half-hour headlines, the game of the night, Dodgers-Brewers. Dodgers getting a game back on the Milwaukee Brewers in the crowded National League standings. And when we're talking week one of the NFL preseason, all eyes on Fernando Mendoza and the Raiders. But what's everybody saying? And of course, NFL preseason continues on Friday night. Broncos beat the Falcons 27-7, where the Falcons just figuring out what to do at quarterback. Bucks beat the Jets 24-16 for the surprise debut without Geno Smith in the mix. And then the Commanders topped the Dolphins 20-7. When it comes to debuts, though, none more anticipated than Raiders rookie Fernando Mendoza. He threw for 97 yards in four drives on the field on Thursday night for the Las Vegas Raiders in a 27-14 loss to the Arizona Cardinals. Mendoza, as expected, he had moments when he looked like a young player who's just adjusting to that speed in the NFL, right? And then he had moments when Las Vegas has every right to be excited about this and say, this is why we're leaning in to trust this Heisman Trophy winner to be that future of our franchise. But how does everybody else feel about this debut? We're talking heads. And of course, that comes down to everybody here on ESPN Radio had plenty to say, starting with Chris Canty on Unsportsmanlike, on what he thought of Fernando Mendoza's debut.
21: Well, listen, he looked like he was in control. It wasn't too big for him. He made some big boy throws. The touchdown throw that he had, that was on the money on the slam route to Betch. And guess what? This is the guy, Fernando Mendoza, catching the snap and throwing the ball without the laces. That's a veteran-savvy move down in there in the red zone where everything is sped up. So I was impressed by that. But maybe the best throw that he made was on the touchdown drive, his second drive of the game, where he fires a 20-yard dart to Malik Benson. And it's in between three Arizona Cardinals defenders. That's a big boy throw, man. And so you saw flashes of why he was the number one overall pick. And you got to feel good about where he's at with his overall progress, with his development. And now the question for Clint Kubiak is, how can you find a way for him to build on this performance and have a steady drumbeat, a steady progression as we navigate through the rest of the preseason? But all in all, he checked all the boxes. You feel good about what Fernando Mendoza did on the field.
0: Fernando or Francisco, when you ask Matt Jones of Matt and Myron, host of Matt and Myron here on ESPN Radio, he says Raiders have every reason to be excited.
22: His first drive was actually not great. Again, you don't want to read too much into the preseason, but then the energy in that crowd, you know, I thought when Vegas got a team, I kind of thought every game would be a party. You know what I mean? I mean, it was, I kind of thought it was like supposed to be an afternoon pool party in Vegas. And when I've watched those games, the crowd has been unbelievably dead for most of them, but not when Mendoza came in. You saw a buzz last night. Everybody stood the entirety of his first and second drive. It's almost like you can feel an injection of energy into that franchise since they picked him.
0: Okay, injection of energy, but not everyone on the ESPN Radio fam is totally sold on the Mendoza hype. Q Myers, game night host on Freddie and Harry, what say you?
23: This is not going to be a team that's going to go from worst to first. And if Cousins isn't going to get you there, which is the Super Bowl, then what are you doing? If he's not going to go and get you 10 or 12 wins, why not just have the rookie go out there and get on the job training? But the part that they don't quite understand is, yeah, but everything is new. There's a new coach in town, right? He's never been a head coach before. Offensive line is all new. Weapons around him are all new. There's so much new. They're trying to get used to that.
0: Could have leaned into a little more cautious optimism, but hey, skepticism is fine too. He's not the only debut. A lot to love about Love, number three pick for the Cardinals. Number three draft pick, Jeremiah Love. He showed he's got quick feet. He's got power. He can run in his time on the field on Thursday night. On the other side, ones who came out with the win. He came out with 11 carries for 58 yards and showed he can find those.

0: he said, "We have a very good idea who the responsible person was."
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15: Here's something pretty disturbing I discovered while researching this podcast. This is what it actually says on the Los Angeles Police Department website. The site states that the Adult Missing Persons Unit investigates 3,200 cases a month. And 70% of those missing people are found or returned voluntarily within 2 or 3 days. It goes on to explain, and I quote here, "Since being a missing person is not a crime, police are given a very limited role while conducting these types of investigations." At the bottom of the webpage, it gets more disturbing. There's a section titled, "What if they never returned?" And here's the official police advice. In such situations, you may want to enlist the services of a private investigator to assist in your search. If you can't afford a PI, the police elaborate, quote, "Another option would be to contact the Salvation Army, which has a missing persons locator program." There is not a single sentence on the LAPD website that would lead a loved one of a missing person to have any faith that the police would properly investigate it. What the LAPD is basically saying is, if someone you love goes missing, don't overreact. They'll probably turn up, unless they don't, in which case you should get someone besides the police to look into it. All this is my way of saying,

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10: Lisa Sky Hain loved working with people.
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0: touchdown Vikings.
1: Yeah, Doug! 12-10
0: Minnesota, one-hander.
1: One-hander!
0: Oh, with his right hand!
1: God.
2: That is the reaction of Justin Jefferson to a teammate scoring a touchdown while he was being interviewed on the sideline during their preseason game today. It was Miles Price.

0: 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I'm Tim Donnelly, David Dennis Jr. here. David, I do have to say, that is the reaction of somebody that worked very hard last year and only scored two touchdowns. So he's just excited to see anybody getting in the end zone wearing a Minnesota Vikings jersey, because there wasn't a lot of that last year.
1: Yeah, I'm with you. A rough sort of go of it for folks at him on their fantasy team. And I know that there's, you know, we're gearing up for fantasy season, right?
0: Yes, and I think I know what you're getting at here. Luckily, I did not have Justin Jefferson on my fantasy team last year. Don't worry, though, everybody. I know nobody cares about your fantasy team. This isn't about fantasy for real. But it is about deciding fantasy draft pick order. And I was just telling David off air, on the drive home tonight, I have to pick up a Big Mac, because the way one of my leagues is deciding our draft order is whoever can eat a Big Mac the fastest, and you have to film it and send it in, so we're auditing this, gets first pick of picks. So, like, if you go fastest, you get to choose out of the 10. So I thought perhaps there's some advice. I don't really know how to attack this. I believe the record right now is 1 minute and 8 seconds. I'm a bigger guy. I can eat.
1: Wait, the world record?
0: Big Mac in less than... No, for us. That's the leader in the clubhouse right now. I don't know. The world record is probably like 12 seconds.
1: Oh, so people have already started sending in their times.
0: Correct. Okay. There's a deadline you have to send in. We're not doing this like on a Zoom call or anything like that. Okay. It's at your own leisure, but the time is what matters.
1: Okay. All right. Time is what... So, minute and 8 seconds. That feels so easily doable. You know,
0: I want to give my team credit, my guys credit. They're competitive individuals, so I don't think they were like mailing it in and chilling. 108 is, I assume, one of those things that seems very attainable until you're chomping away.
1: Do you do it like hot dog eating contest style, where you deconstruct and go for it, or are you just going to go bite for bite? Like, there is a world in which you bun water, plow, bun, you know what I'm saying? Fold the and just get active with it. Like, there is a world where you put some actual sort of strategy here.
0: One of us has cut it in half, and they took a little grief for it. Everybody else has eaten a burger the way a burger is designed to be eaten, and I think, kind of honor system, we're doing this in spirit of you got to eat the Big Mac like a Big Mac.
1: You cannot cut a Big Mac burger in half. It was done.
0: I think they took the appropriate amount of grief to give everybody credit.
1: That's unconstitutional. So I think so.
0: Honestly, I didn't even know McDonald's gave knives. The act of cutting it was kind of new to me.
1: That is a weird. Yeah, like it's man. I feel like I should go and see how fast I can eat a Big Mac. But the way my gastrointestinal.
0: Feel free, by the way, everybody out there. If you think we're like super soft, you can go ahead and show it to us. Give me your times. You can send them to me on Twitter at Donnelly Sports. I'll pass them along to the league.
1: Yeah, I think we should. I think we should, because I feel like a minute and 8 seconds. I feel like that's probably going to be. I don't know how many people are in your league.
0: There's 10. I think we've had 6 or 7 submitted though. We're
1: whoa.
0: Still out
1: so
0: there.
1: That's
0: I'll,
1: lead,
0: I'll put this
1: wow,
0: out.
1: That's
0: there.
1: Leader by far. Okay. All right.
0: I'll put this out there, and I won't put him on blast, but I'll just say he has played in the NFL. Somebody posted a 3 minutes plus, and then was so embarrassed when people started turning in the 1 minuters that he went back and did it again, mostly just for sport, and did get it down into the 2 minutes, but not by much.
1: Three minutes is way too long.
0: We range
1: Big Mac.
0: 3 minutes, it looked casual on video. Like, we have to send the video.
1: It's got to be casual. He's got to be folding the napkin and like wiping the ends of his mouth while he's eating that Big Mac. There's no way.
0: I was worried about like storage on my phone, right? You know, your phone starts letting you go storage. You start getting too many 3 minute videos on there. It eats it up quick.
1: Right. Yeah. You got to. Yeah.
0: So anyway, I
1: think you can do a sub-minute.
0: I'll report back. I hope to be in the front half of the league. You know, there's only a few picks I don't want, but I'll report back to you on how it is. With the last 3 minutes here, we'll ask a quick question. Ravens, Eagles, preseason matchup. Quickly, who has more at stake? Who has more on the line this year? Is it Lamar? who can lean on two MVPs, or is it Jalen Hurts who can lean on a Super Bowl championship? Which one has more on the line?
1: I think it's Jalen Hurts. I think Jalen, I mean, there's a real seemingly lack of faith in Jalen Hurts as a full season quarterback. The rankings, the preseason rankings have come in where he is bottom half of the league, or where he's outside the top 10. Like and you're losing your number one guy. I mean, there's so much concern about Jalen Hurts. Like Lamar Jackson, if there's anything, it'll be health, and that is a big concern. Jalen Hurts is, what kind of quarterback are you now? Like, I still say, if you had one game to play, Jalen Hurts has got to be a top five in terms of, like, getting me to win that game because of what we've seen. Outplayed Mahomes in two Super Bowls. One was a blowout. Played tremendous playoff football. The problem is, over the course of a season, we're not seeing that level of productivity from Jalen Hurts, and we've seen a little bit of a decline from him, and that's really where it's a concern.
0: I think, and this is no disrespect to Jalen Hurts, I think it's more of a credit to Lamar. Lamar has so very little at stake during the regular season. It only comes down to, can he win in the postseason? He has done everything that you can possibly imagine in the regular season. Jalen Hurts, on the other hand, I do think has some things on the line in the regular season. Because of the way their offense has gone in recent years, he has to prove that he can get them back up to a high-level NFL passing offense. But, I mean, I don't think people realize this. Lamar Jackson has the highest career passer rating in NFL history. Like, he's number one, just above Aaron Rodgers. The issue is he hasn't made it to or won a Super Bowl. So, you know, he has more at stake in the postseason. Jalen Hurts has more at stake in the regular season.
1: That's fair. Lamar, barring another injury situation, we know what we're going to get from him, right? We're going to get third down conversions. We're going to get some scrambling. We're going to get accuracy. And we're going to get a guy who's going to be great in the regular season. It's coming down to, when you play the Bills or maybe the Chiefs or the Broncos, what can you do? And that's really where we're going to judge Lamar Jackson.
0: David Dennis Jr., I appreciate you. I have to go absolutely house a burger. So that's where I'm going to.
1: 53 seconds.
0: Everybody else here.
1: At least 53 seconds. You can do it.
0: I'll do my best. Coming up, coverage of D-backs and Braves next. 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
18: With League's Cup now officially in the rear view mirror, FC Cincinnati turn their attention back to Major League Soccer play, where they have 16 games remaining. Tonight, the opportunity to improve their standing as they land in Florida with a rematch against Orlando City. A very good evening and welcome to steamy Orlando. I am Tom Glitter, thrilled to be alongside my broadcast partner, Kevin McCluskey, here at Inter.co Stadium for the second meeting this season between FC Cincinnati and Orlando City. It is hot, there is a lot of humidity in the air, and these two teams now push forward following League's Cup. Tuesday, no doubt, partner, it was disappointing for FC Cincinnati, but it's done and over with. FC Cincinnati enter tonight tied for fifth in the Eastern Conference. They have 26 points in the table. That means they're 4 points off third place New England, but just 6 points ahead of 10th place Orlando, tonight's opponent. And, of course, 10th place puts you out of the playoffs. We've seen what this team can look like when they are playing well, and it feels like now all the focus has to be right there at improving in the second half of the season.
19: Yeah, I think obviously League's Cup was a little bit disappointing from just a fan perspective and from the team, and I think you have to look and turn the page pretty quickly that there's no more distractions. To your point, the league is the sole focus, and really it's getting to the playoffs. That is the ultimate goal at this stage of the season. It's going to take consistency and performances. But if you look at the positives too, obviously Tuesday was disappointing, but it was really 15 minutes of a poor performance.
18: Right.
19: 15 minutes out of the games that have came back since the break. So they did definitely put some consistency together. The key now is obviously having a healthy squad and getting that consistency throughout the performances and throughout the games.
18: Yeah, three League's Cup games, 90 minutes each. That's 270 minutes. You can make an argument for 255 minutes. The team played really well. The hard part about that is that a win obviously would have put them through and in a good situation with a bit of home field advantage. That is now not the case. And I think of note, there were six teams that went into that final match day with 6 points. There was conversation, could there be a fifth team with 9 points? And someone who didn't get through, the answer was no. Only one team got 9 points out of that phase one of League's Cup. Sadly, it was not FC Cincinnati. So the focus on the Major League Soccer season, like Kevin and I were just talking about, and those mistakes, the 1 to 2 mistakes a game, that's been the Achilles heel all season long for Pat Noonan's team. It was on Tuesday night. It was a couple weeks ago at Columbus. How do they start eliminating those defensive mistakes that have been so costly?
19: Well, those defensive mistakes certainly have been key. And a lot of times, Tommy, it's been individual mistakes from certain players. And that's the hard part. The hard part to you don't want to be critical to the player, but you've got to be able to point out, and really it's the responsibility of the player to overcome that. They have to look at focus and discipline, and then learn from their mistakes, right? So those things, I think it's an opportunity for maturity and for growth for some of the players. And then as you kind of go through the growth being too, you've got to remain confident. So what has helped this team? It's been scoring goals.
13: Right.
19: It's the attack, it's the offensive threats that we've seen from guys like Kevin Denke, Evander, Pavel Buka, those types of guys that will bring this team through some of those challenging times.
13: Well, and what's crazy is on many nights, FC Cincinnati concede a goal or two, and they still win by a goal or two. And for whatever reason, they didn't have that insurance goal or two in the match on Tuesday night. And therefore, then, when the mistakes happened, they ended up being crushing for the orange and blue. Of course, these two teams already played once this year. That was the last game before the World Cup break. And FC Cincinnati won in convincing fashion at TQL Stadium. 6-2 was the final score back on May 23rd. Tonight's the 15th all-time meeting between these teams. And because Pat Noonan has been so good against Orlando, that series is now even 5-5-4. Pat, he's loved playing here in this building. 3-0-1 as a head coach. FC Cincinnati have found a lot of success. Of course, his first win as a head coach came in this building back in 2022. A couple second-half goals for FC Cincinnati to power their way to that victory. Lots to talk about as we dive back into Major League Soccer play, including tonight's opponent, Orlando City. They have some new faces. Let's talk about that and much more as we continue our pregame coverage and our countdown to kickoff on ESPN 1530.
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13: When Kevin and I arrived at the stadium this afternoon, the heat index was at 109 degrees with the humidity. The good news is the temperature dropping a bit as we get closer to kickoff, and should be probably somewhere in the 90s with the humidity as we get into this match tonight. Orlando comes into it 6-10-2 on the season, but they're 4-1-2 at home in this building since May 13th. They have some new faces, and frankly, Kevin, they're looking like an improved team.
19: Yeah, they've come back, I think, from this break strong. To your point, they have some new faces. It will take a little bit of time, I think, for some of those personnel pieces to fully fit and to come together, but they have started back strong. I think a team that, of course, will hurt you. They can score goals. They're effective in transition. I think for FC Cincinnati tonight, they don't want to get into that transition game, especially with conditions, as you just mentioned, very, very hot.
13: Yeah, no doubt about that. They won two of their three games back from the World Cup break. Then they went 1-1-1 in Leagues Cup. They won their first game, so then They had an opportunity to be amongst those teams with 6 points. If they had gotten a win in their second game, they didn't. Mathematically, there was a chance with 6 points they could have gotten through, but they rotated heavily for their match, which was on Wednesday. One less day's rest for Orlando City. They played on Wednesday, went to a penalty kick shootout. They won that penalty kick shootout and were eliminated, of course, with 5 points from League's Cup. So it's time for a spotlight starter, and no bigger spotlight than the one right now on Antoine Griezmann. The Frenchman, it was announced months ago that he would be joining Orlando City. He did a couple months ago, and boy, has he exploded onto the scene and is a big star to add to the lineup.
19: Yeah, such a special player, of course. A guy that's played at the top, highest level across the world, right? Playing for France, playing for Madrid, playing for Barcelona. So, I mean, to have that caliber of player come in here obviously helps this team, this Orlando team. It gives them a lift, and I think for the fans to get excited, to get behind it. So for FC Cincinnati again tonight, they're going to face a guy that's coming in. You don't need to build confidence when you're that type of player. It's really about the rest of the players around him growing in confidence, because he can change games and do things that other players can't do.
13: Well, and he is plenty fit. 270 minutes, 3 games, 3 starts in the 3 MLS games back from the World Cup. And he played 195 minutes in League's Cup. That was more than anybody on the Orlando City roster. And again, they were able to rotate a bit because they had a pretty good feeling they were not going to advance. And nobody started more than 2 games, but nobody played any more minutes than Griezmann with 195. You talked about his time with France, 137 caps. 19 of those came in the World Cup across 3 different years playing in the FIFA World Cup. So certainly an impressive career and an important piece of the puzzle for Martin Perelman, the interim head coach. And Griezmann will make a start tonight for Orlando City. Both teams going through their pregame paces downstairs as we get a little bit closer to kickoff. It's a busy night back to league play. We'll look at the schedule and carry on next on ESPN 1530.
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1: FC Cincinnati and Orlando City closing out the season series tonight. That is one of 11 games on the Major League Soccer slate. There were no afternoon games today as the season resumes. Now remember the teams that were not involved in Leagues Cup, 12 teams that did not participate in Leagues Cup. They've been off for a couple weeks and getting back into it. So 7:30 kickoff tonight, Mercedes-Benz Stadium, Atlanta and the New York Red Bulls. Charlotte is at home, and they welcome in the Columbus Crew to Bank of America Stadium. Columbus continues to make waves as they improve, and they have advanced in Leagues Cup. And, oh, by the way, they just signed a guy, Joseph Martinez, who scored a few goals in his Major League Soccer career. Montreal and D.C. United play at Stade Saputo. Toronto and New England will play at BMO Field. 8:30 kickoff tonight. Houston against the L.A. Galaxy at Shell Energy Stadium. Nashville and Miami, that should be a good one, at Geodis Park. Top two teams in the Eastern Conference right now battling it out for 3 points. Colorado and Sporting Kansas City meet at 9:30 at Dick's Sporting Goods Park. Real Salt Lake and Minnesota at America First Field at 9:30. And two 10:30 games tonight. LAFC is home to San Diego and Chucky Lozano. Of course, he was just signed with he's with the LA Galaxy, not LAFC. I was about to say he's with LA Galaxy. If it was LA Galaxy in San Diego after he left San Diego, but he's with the LA Galaxy. He'll play tomorrow. San Jose and St. Louis play at PayPal Park tonight at 10:30. Tomorrow, four games. It's Chicago and Portland at 6 p.m. New York City FC and Philadelphia at Yankee Stadium at 6. Austin and Dallas play at Q2 Stadium. Seattle, Vancouver round out the slate at Lumen Field. Of course, we'll see Seattle Wednesday night at TQL Stadium. That's a 7:30 or Saturday. New York City on Wednesday. Seattle, all these games in the month of August. Trying to keep them clear in my head. New York City Wednesday. Seattle will be in town from the Western Conference on a Saturday. Both games are 7:30 kickoffs at TQL Stadium, and you can lock in your tickets for both of those games and all of the games in the rest of the regular season right now at FCCincinnati.com. We'll look at the starting 11s and the injury report as we continue next on ESPN 1530.
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1: Tonight, the fifth match in 15 days for FC Cincinnati, and then they go
13: Wednesday at home and then Saturday at home to make it 7-22. Of course, August, the busiest month in club history. And it's time for our starting 11 tonight, presented by Gillette. Pat Noonan said the Tuesday game certainly beneficial, one extra day rest and not having to rotate very much from the Tuesday Leagues Cup match. Let's look at what his lineup is today. The 3-4-1-2, Roman Celentano returns to goal. Of course, it was Evan Lauro for all three matches in Leagues Cup. Roman makes his 17th MLS start of the season, and the 25-year-old a 1.00 goals against average in his career against Orlando City. In front of him, the back line is unchanged. Sammy Guidi on the left, Matt Miazga in the middle, and Miles Robinson on the right. Brian Ramirez will start at left wing back. It's his 15th start of the season. At right wing back, Ender Echenique, the speedster, his 12th start of the season. He has 6 assists. In the defensive midfield, Obinna Wobodo, he has been fabulous as of late. Pavel Buka moves back into the middle. Of course, we've seen him at right wing back quite a bit as of late. It is just his 2nd start in the midfield in the last 13 games across all competitions. Evander, of course, he will be at the 10. He never seems to come off the pitch and has a goal contribution now in 11 straight matches across all competitions. The strikers tonight, Kevin Denke and Tom Barlow. He comes on for Kenji Mbomadem. What are you looking for from Tom?
19: Well, I think to his benefit, it's all about pace, right? And I think to have him in this lineup today, I think it's very intentional. I think it's to try to stretch his back line of Orlando. And you know what Tom's going to give you. He's very hardworking, hard-nosed type of player that will make it very difficult for center backs. And I think that's what Pat's looking for him tonight.
13: For Barlow, it is his 6th MLS start of the season. His last one was almost 4 months ago, April 22nd at New York City FC. He has 6 goals and an assist in league play. He does have a goal in his career against Orlando. Let's look at what Martin Perelman, the interim head coach for Orlando City. Of course, he took over early in the Major League Soccer season. What he'll be doing tonight, it's a 4-4-2 formation. Maxime Crépeau, of course, the World Cup goalkeeper for Canada. He is in net, his 18th start of the year. Of course, his goals against average has been a bit higher than he would like. 2.53 on the season, a 65% save percentage. It's his 5th career start against Cincinnati, and the orange and blue historically have done well against him, a 2.75 goals against average versus FC Cincinnati. The 4 in the back, at left back, it is Bernardo Rhein, a newcomer, a homegrown product for Orlando. He was just signed on July 25th and made his first MLS start that day against Nashville. So the 18-year-old will be on the left. On the right, it's Griffin Dorsey, his 2nd start of the season against FC Cincinnati. Robin Janssen, who FC Cincinnati have seen a ton of over the years, he'll be one of the 2 center backs, his 12th career start against the orange and blue. And David Brekalo, the native of Slovenia, will be the other center back. In the midfield, over on the left side, we'll go from left to right, Tyrese Spicer, 5th start of the year. He'll be on the left. The 2 in the middle are Luis Otavio and Joran Gerbey, his first MLS start of the season. He tore his ACL in October, been working his way back, had 2 appearances off the bench, again in Leagues Cup, and he comes back into the starting lineup tonight. Then on the right side, Ivan Angulo, an important player for this team, his 18th straight MLS start. The 2 strikers, it'll be Justin Ellis, a 19-year-old Orlando youth product, signed as a homegrown product back in February, and he'll be alongside a guy with loads of experience. Antoine Griezmann, we were just talking about him moments ago. 35 years of age, he has a goal and assist in his 3 starts in Major League Soccer. Of course, a career across the globe that was very, very successful, including playing in 3 World Cups, one of which he won with France. Our injury reports cared for by Mercy Health. Great news, especially when the schedule was congested. There's nobody on it right now for FC Cincinnati. The only player they are missing is Dado Valenzuela, who is serving the 2nd of his 2-match suspension, so we will not see him tonight. Of course, that was from the act at the end of the Columbus game a couple of weeks ago. Both teams have headed into their respective dressing rooms, and that means it's time to chat with the gaffer. Head coach Pat Noonan joins us next here on ESPN 1530.
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13: FC Cincinnati returning to Major League Soccer play tonight with a date in Florida against Orlando City. Tom Glitter back at Inter.co Stadium, joined now by head coach Brad Noonan and coach Lee Scubb. Now behind you in 16 MLS matches lie ahead. How do you saddle the positives from the competition, but also try and learn from the mistakes that led to elimination?
15: We're moving on. We've addressed it. It was a good three game stretch outside of a bad 15 minutes, which is the part that hurts, because we positioned ourselves to advance and unfortunately learned some things just about how we can be better in knockout competitions. But there's still a lot of positives to take. The disappointment is we're not advancing. So now we've quickly turned our attention to this Orlando game, which we know will be difficult.
13: Tonight, the fifth match in 15 days for your team to add to the mix, with two games ahead on Wednesday and Saturday. How's the group handled recovery to be ready for this week?
15: Everybody seems fine. It wasn't a very taxing game, just based on some of the data that we have. But obviously, when you start to accumulate minutes and games and quick turnarounds, then it's just monitoring individuals. And I think a majority of guys were able to get a recovery at some point in this this last three game stretch. So we feel confident we have a strong group and a group that'll have the right energy to start the game. But we also know that we're going to need to use our reserves because of just the conditions of the night and the fresh legs that are going to be necessary as the game progresses.
13: You beat Orlando City 6-2 in the final match before the World Cup break. Their group looks a bit different now. How will this match look different based on their additions?
15: Well, the obvious difference is Griezmann's inclusion into the group, Ojeda's potential exclusion. Those are two obviously big names and pieces, one in, one potentially out. So they're in a better rhythm. You can tell they're playing with a lot of confidence. They're obviously going to be at home. Whether it's a game that they look at in May and use as motivation, I can't speak for their side, but we have to be prepared for them to want to get the better of us after, a result that went in our favor. And while it's in the past, it's still something that both teams can potentially look at as far as ideas of how each team is going to look and maybe help guide some of the ideas in the approach.
13: You'll start Sammy, Matt, and Miles together on the back line for the second consecutive game, fourth time overall. Has that trio settled in as your best three at center back right now?
15: Not necessarily, but we wanted some consistency from last game and on the back line. I still think we're conceding goals too often. Obviously, Matt comes off the field, so he wasn't a factor in us conceding those goals. But I think that trio did a good job of defending for a majority of the game, and hopefully we can see the same tonight.
0: We've talked the last few weeks about competition bringing the best out of some of the guys in your squad. Certainly you have competition at the wingback position. I think legitimately three starters right now. Brian Ramirez is one of them. Have you seen the competition bring out the best in his play?
15: He's done some good things. And I think both him and Ender, obviously Pavel's been more of a constant on the right side, have recognized, I think, the importance of performing consistently and training well consistently, because they've all contributed in different ways over the last three games, I would say, if we're looking at Leagues Cup, and then prior to that, the league game. So it's good competition. It's something we need, but we'll see how these guys continue to push each other, and they're different profiles. They're different players that give us different strengths on the field, so they'll also be a component of what's the matchups and who's in the best form.
0: You mentioned Antoine Griezmann, and obviously his presence speaks for itself. His experience throughout his career has been strong across the globe. How has his presence helped elevate this side and make it difficult for opponents?
15: Well, you can't speak like we know what's going on the inside. It's from afar. He's a very talented player, and he's contributed with not only goals, assists, but how he helps control space, how he plays on one and two touch, how he communicates. You can see just how his leadership on the field has helped position his teammates in a good way. So again, these are all things that you see from afar. Typically when you have very talented players, guys that have won things in their career, it's seen with the behaviors and performances of their teammates. And I think he's elevated a lot of the guys that he's playing alongside.
0: Coach, appreciate time as always. Best of luck.
15: Thanks, Tommy.
0: That is head coach Pat Nooner. Step aside, take a break here in Orlando. Final thoughts on the kick. Come your way next on ESPN 1530.
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1: FC Cincinnati and Orlando City currently lined up in the tunnel down by the pitch in the corner to our right. And, of course, here at Orlando City at Inter.co Stadium, the one side that FC Cincinnati walks down is lined with supposedly intimidating messages. Were you intimidated as you walked out of the tunnel today?
27: No, not really. No.
1: You've been here and done that. No. And then results in the last four trips for FC Cincinnati to this building. But that's certainly one of the unique features of that tunnel as they make their way out. And one side encouraging for the home team, and the other side is discouraging for the visitors. FC Cincinnati trying to get back to their winning ways and an opportunity to do it here on the road tonight. They are 1-4-4, so just one win on the road this season. Kevin, what do you have as keys to victory for the Orange and Blue?
19: Well, I think this is a critical key for FC Cincinnati tonight. They have to be able to maintain possession. They've got to try to avoid transition at all costs. I think Orlando's a team that's suited, especially in these conditions. They're so used to it. If they can get into a foot race, they'll have success. So at times, FC Cincinnati are going to make it slow and boring and hopefully controlled.
1: Not that it's been incredibly cooler back in Cincinnati for the past month or so, but this heat just feels a little different than what you might see in Cincinnati during the summer.
19: No, for sure. I think it's, of course, the high humidity on top of the heat. And then, as far as the breeze, there's not a ton of breeze. So it's kind of just stagnant. But for the players, again, they've been through hot summers of play before. And I think for them, it's just a case of having a professional approach.
1: Absolutely. Well, both teams making their way out. Orlando City is wearing their new original kit. They call in, has the OG MLS numbers from 1996 on the back. They'll be in all red, head to toe. We'll tell you about that and much more as we take our final break. And when we return, it's kickoff for the second time this year between FC Cincinnati and Orlando City. Stay tuned on ESPN 1530.
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1: 3 months ago, FC Cincinnati and Orlando City met at TQL Stadium back in Cincinnati. That day, FC Cincinnati rolled to a 6-2 victory, powered by another fantastic evening from their captain, Evander. He had 2 goals, 3 assists in that match, and he's been on fire ever since. He'll try to continue that here tonight as FC Cincinnati and Orlando City return to Major League Soccer play on a steamy night in Florida. A very good evening. Thanks so much for spending your Saturday with us. I'm Tom Glatter, alongside my longtime broadcast partner, Kevin McCluskey. Both teams have made their way out onto the pitch. They have huddled up. They'll go through their final paces, and we will have this underway in less than 3 minutes. FC Cincinnati will be in their secondary kit, the Seven Hills kit, tonight. White with the orange and white stripes vertically up the front. It's orange shorts for FC Cincinnati and white socks. Their starting goalkeeper, Roman Celentano, back in the goal tonight after letting Evan Laurel take over during Leagues Cup. Roman will make his 17th start of the season, his 8th career start against Orlando. He'll wear the lime green goalkeeper strip. Orlando, as I mentioned it before the break, they wear their brand new original kit. That's a tribute to 1994. Remember, the World Cup was hosted here, so there are pieces of that kit that pay tribute to the 1994 World Cup, and then, of course, the start of Major League Soccer 2 years later in 1996, so those original MLS-looking numbers on the back. There were a handful of these third kits announced last week. None for FC Cincinnati just yet. Hopefully one day soon we'll see them in a third kit, but Orlando City have one this year, and they will wear it here at home tonight. So they are in all red head to toe with white names and numbers on their backs. And it looks like their goalkeeper will wear all blue tonight. That's Maxime Crépeau, the longtime veteran, 32 years of age, as he huddles up with his team. This will be his 153rd career start in Major League Soccer. Of course, he was with Canada for the World Cup this summer. Our game time temperature, it is 89 degrees, but with the humidity, just a tick under 100. Feels like, well, they just bumped it up. Feels like 100 degrees now at kick, and it's supposed to go down about 3 degrees as this game goes along. You can go ahead and book those hydration breaks right now. 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It's Tori Penso, her 68th MLS game. Of course, she was a center official for the FIFA World Cup this summer, officiated 2 matches. The VAR is Kevin Stott, and Lorenzo Hernandez will be our 4th official tonight. FC Cincinnati will have the first touch to get things underway. It's Evander standing inside of the center circle. Of course, you remember a couple years ago, FC Cincinnati had basically a set play lined up off the opening kickoff. It went for a Lucho Acosta goal about 30 seconds in, and then they had to hold on for 89 and a half minutes and win that match 1-0. Pat Noonan's done great in this building, 3-0-1 as the head coach, and he certainly hopes that success continues tonight. The stadium, I'd say, about 60% full at this point. As we set for kickoff, and Evander right now just waiting for that ready-to-play signal from Tori Penso. There it is, and the 15th meeting all-time between FC Cincinnati and Orlando City underway here in Florida. Tom Barlow fighting for the ball on the near side. It bounces off of Tom. It's a very quick Orlando throw-in. Antoine Griezmann gets his first touch of the day. Then it pings off of Tyrese Spicer and Tom Barlow. And out right at the midfield line, that'll be a throw-in for Orlando. And the youngster, Bernardo Ryan, will throw it in. He wears number 44, 18 years of age. Signed less than a month ago as a homegrown product. Ball back to Maxime Crépeau. Now to Janssen. Ryan on the near side. Orlando will work right to left across your radio dial in the first half. The ball will pop out into the midfield. There's Ivan Angulo across the midfield line and into the attacking half for the first time. Onto the far side of the pitch. Comes off of Joran Gerbet. But then Orlando is able to regroup, and Luis Otavio, one of the midfielders, able to collect. Back to Janssen. Now Brekalo inside of the center circle, and Gerbet will make the turn. Ryan on the near side. Orlando holding the possession. Ball forward towards Spicer. Cut away by Echenique. Pavel Buka in the defensive midfield today. Gets a ball to Denke. Then Buka taps it off to Evander. Evander's going to be clipped from behind. A little bit of a sinister foul there from Griffin Dorsey as Evander goes down 90 seconds into the match.
19: Definitely think a little bit of a cynical foul for sure by Dorsey just to slow the play.
1: It's just beyond the center circle there that Evander was taken down, so Cincinnati will have a free kick. And Evander limping a little bit as he gets back up. The first foul of the match whistled by Tori Penso. And it does appear that Evander's going to send his targets forward. Of course, Guidi, the smallest of the center backs, so he'll stay back in preventative shape. But Miazga and Robinson will join the other targets forward. It's basically straight on to the goal for Crépeau, but about 50 yards away. Vanderbilt reaches his hand into the air here in the third minute. Sends the ball into the box. It's headed across into the middle. Denke trying to get a shot off. Ball is loose. Buka drops it back. Evander takes a shot. He gets a deflection. And was it off of Cincinnati? No, the flag was up on the near side. So FC Cincinnati on the attack there. Got caught off. And play will be stopped. Free kick to Orlando City.
19: It's a first chance for just the Thunder to get a quick shot off. So ricochet, but see the offside would have not counted.
1: Official game temperature from our guy Patrick O'Leary, 90 degrees. So it's the eighth time in the MLS era that a game has started at 90 plus degrees. First time this season. Needless to say, Pat Noonan's in a t-shirt down on the FC Cincinnati bench. Ball's knocked away from the near side and ends up with Antoine Griezmann in the midfield. On to Ivan Angulo. Pushing forward. He has Dorsey ahead of him. Didn't give the ball off. Griezmann into the attacking third. Now to Dorsey on the right. Dorsey drops it back. Griezmann off to Angulo inside of the box. Ryan with a back heel, but nobody was there. Torrey Penso, the official, was the closest to it. Ends up with Tyrese Spicer. Spicer, a left-footed shot well wide, and no trouble there for Rome.

0: You know, they're trying to be patient, they're trying to maintain control, but of course this Orlando team so far have added some pressure, so they've made it very difficult for them to do that. Of course, it's, you know, going into the sixth minute of this game. I think for FC Cincinnati too, if that pressure continues to come, they've got to try to find some type of like relief valve or space at least to hit.
1: Giddy and Denke try to get the ball forward. Cincinnati was caught offside. Flag went up, but now Kevin Denke with the pressure steals it away. Gets it off to Evander, who will be under defensive pressure immediately. Heavy touch from Obi gives the ball right back to Orlando. Spoils that opportunity. Spicer, the former Toronto man, into the attacking half for Orlando. And if you're listening to us on the radio, watching on TV, Orlando looked a little bit like Toronto tonight in all red. Their new third kit that they're wearing. Ryan drops it back. Robin Janssen. Janssen to Brekalo. Gerbe. And Gulo and Gerbe inside of the center circle. He misplays the ball. It goes to Denke. Wobodo puts the ball behind Giddy, and then Brian Ramirez can't get to it. Here's a chance the other way. Justin Ellis into the box. Justin Ellis trying to get back. Matt Miazga did enough to slow him, and he lost his dribble. And Cincinnati will get the ball out into the midfield. Denke is there, making the run forward. Barlow, but Prepoe came off his line. He was lingering about the top of the 18, so he didn't have to go very far, and he beat Barlow to the ball.
0: Well, I think just the unfortunate part, too. Barlow kind of stopped his run, but Kevin Denke's pass, too much weight behind it. And as soon as he releases the pass, he's never going to get there.
1: Didn't have to be that far forward, because it would have been Barlow on the goalkeeper is what you're getting at. And Gulo the other way. This match wide open early on. And Gulo runs into Giddy. Foul will be called on Sammy Giddy by Torrey Penso. He'll ask for an explanation. I thought Angulo kind of jumped into him as the contact happened. We do not have a monitor here in the booth. We'll see if they show it on the big monitor of the stadium scoreboard. That's the only chance we have tonight.
0: Well, I think just in that kind of situation, there's not much Giddy can do. He's committed to trying to make the tackle, essentially. So he's planted his feet are there. I don't think it's intentional, but it is a foul for sure. Nothing more than that. Torrey Penso has it worked with Giddy. I don't think it's a question of he was asking or trying to get an explanation on the call itself. I think she was actually, you know, going to him and saying, hey, no more of that.
1: All right. There's the opportunity on the free kick. Left foot from Griezmann into the box. Giddy is first to the header with the targets there inside of the 18. And then Wobodo will just swipe it out into the center circle. Griezmann will pull it down onto his foot. Frenchman, 137 caps in his career with France.
0: Just interesting. That last set piece, I'm not sure if you noticed, but he's the last man back.
1: Oh, yeah. He was back there with Angulo, but he was a couple steps further back, having struck that ball.
0: As soon as it happened, he dropped back, so in that preventative shape.
1: How about that touch to bring the ball down when Obi sent it forward? I mean, just dropped onto his boot. All the way back to Crepeau, right at the top of his defensive 18. Crepeau for Gerbe. Over to Angulo. Griezmann will pick it up in stride and get around Giddy. Sends it to the far side. That's Griffin Dorsey trying to cut into the box on Ramirez. They gave it off. Shot swiped away. Justin Ellis took it. Roman got a paw to it. Looked like he was bending towards that upper 90. Roman put it up into the supporter section, and Orlando City will have their first quarter kick of the match.
0: I think the challenging piece for Roman Celentano is just to watch it. It takes a deflection, I think, as well.
1: Right.
0: You're talking about the band, right? It's just a whip, but it just kind of hit off a foot and just buckled just a little bit.
1: Griezmann will take the corner to the left of Celentano. Both hands in the air. A couple targets cluttering it up inside of the six. Barlow heads it away back towards the supporters. And another crack at it for Antoine Griezmann on deck. Orlando certainly have been a much better team here at home. 4-3-1 in this building. I mentioned when we came on the air, they've been good in this building, even better in this building, really, since the middle of May when they found some of their stride, then added Griezmann. They also added Daryl Dike, who's on the bench tonight, back into the mix. Of course, he was such a good young product here. Griezmann from the far side whips it into the box. Buka knocks it away, but he goes right back to Griezmann, so he gets

0: a third chance. Sends it into the 18. It'll roll all the way over to the near side. Spicer taps it back to Ryan. Into the box. Denke fighting for it. Janssen is there as well as Spicer, who turns and takes a shot. It goes well wide. And Cincinnati, fortunate that wasn't on goal.
1: I think very fortunate. Janssen actually just gets in front of Spicer, which delays the shot. I think if Spicer has the opportunity to hit that first time, I think it's a goal.
0: Yeah, I agree. I was going to say, Janssen kind of threw him off. Cincinnati will build from the back. Miazga gives it off to Guidi. We'll switch back over to the near side, and Echenique. 65% of the possession so far with Orlando. 11 minutes gone. We're scoreless. Miles Robinson for Miazga. Over to Guidi on the far side of the pitch. Left side attacking for FC Cincinnati. Back to Miazga, and he'll have to retreat to Celentano inside of the 18. Van Noonan was pretty clear with us in the pre-match meeting. He didn't want this to turn into a transition game back and forth. Buka. Over to the far side. That's Ramirez. Takes a touch forward and hammers it over to the right. Can Echenique pull it down? Yes, of course. Echenique in the final third. Brings it back. Buka into the box towards Denke. Snuffed out defensively. Then Wobodo will take out Griezmann. Fans don't like that. Obi will be quick to help Antoine up. And a free kick at the edge of the defensive third for Orlando. Ball will be touched back to Crapo. Of course, he had a day to forget against FC Cincinnati, conceding six goals back on May 23rd. And these two teams played in the Queen City. Orlando this year has conceded four more goals five times in 18 games this season. Throw in coming for Orlando on the near side. And Ryan will take it. Just his second MLS start. 26 minutes in four previous MLS games. Miazga with a touch back for Robinson with the pressure coming. Justin Ellis was the player trying to get to the ball. Roman plays it out, drops it on the foot of Pavel Buka. Echenique weighted ball forward, finds Tom Barlow in stride to the corner of the 18. Brings it across the 18, but just out of the reach of Kevin Denke. But Denke's hustle gets him onto the ball, and Cincinnati remain on the attack. Denke into the box, put it over Evander, but short of Barlow. Orlando knocks it away defensively. It's a throw-in for the orange and blue.
1: Well, promising attack, and I think Tom Barlow just overhit that pass in, but you thought for a second Denke was going to get to it. FC Cincinnati with no time restarting.
0: Buka over to the near side, and Echenique. Back to Buka. Now Robinson in the midfield, and over towards the center circle, it's Miazga. Gives it to Guidi. On to the far side, that's Ramirez. Now Wobodo trying to send it into the box. Guidi was making the run, never got there. Griezmann into the midfield. Spicer will send it forward towards Ellis, but it was wide. Miazga runs over and just pushes it out as he was shoulder to shoulder with Ellis. And Orlando wastes no time on the throw-in, finding Angulo. Dorsey. Back to Yohan Gerbe, his first MLS appearance of the year after touring his ACL against Columbus last year. Spicer on the near side, Echenique in his face. Spicer and Echenique, shoulder for shoulder. Spicer gets the ball into the box. Griezmann, left-footed shot, deflects off Miles Robinson. Up into the supporter section, and Orlando will go back to the corner flag for the third time this match, but now from the near side, right in front of our broadcast location. FC Cincinnati have yet to have a shot in this match. Orlando City have four. They have one on target. Outswinging ball from Griezmann on the service into the box. Headed away, Kevin Denke found it first. Bounces out to Gerbe. And Gulo is the player back in preventative shape. Quarter of an hour gone by. 0-0. Ellis over to Gerbe. Center back still forward, but now they'll drift back into shape. Dorsey on the far side. Bernstein works with Ottavio over there, I should say. Angulo. Now Griezmann. Antoine Griezmann into the box, and it comfortably falls into the awaiting hands of Roman Celentano. No trouble there. Roman rolls the ball out to his left, and Guidi. Tanani again will build from the back. Miazga and Guidi. Angulo's going to press high. Ramirez on the far side. Dorsey all over his back. Guidi trying to get rid of the ball, and he just kicks it out. He thought it took a deflection off Angulo over there. Did not. That's a throw-in for Orlando right at the edge of their attacking third. Dorsey will handle that. Colorado native, 27 years of age. Now 149 appearances in Major League Soccer. 121 of those have been starts. Signed with Orlando this year, coming over from Houston. Of course, we'll head down to Houston. Call a match in September. Another place you don't really want to be in August or July. September, hopefully, will be a little bit more comfortable. Spicer on the near side. Forward to Griezmann. Spicer gets it into the box. Chopped away Miazga. Ellis to give chase to the far side. Orlando have been on the attack much of the half so far. Ball knocked into the box. Then Evander is knocked down. And there's the foul. Whistled by Torre Pinto right at the top of the defensive 18. A little bit extra there from Griffin Dorsey. Everybody will take their breath for a moment.
1: I think if you look back in history, tell me there's always been chippiness to this fixture.
0: Oh, yeah. Certainly the previous head coach, Oscar Pareja, added some of that. He was dismissed after three games this season. Robinson to the near side. Echenique. Really, we were talking about it before we came on the air. Haven't been any rumors about what the long-term play
1: is. No, that's what I was asking.
0: And maybe a type of situation where they wait and see how Martin Perelman does the rest of the way as they're starting to see some improvement in their performances. We'll see. Ball knocked away. Denke, but Barlow can't get to it. Janssen recovered and then knocked it out with pressure from Barlow. And Janssen takes the ball and chucks it 15 yards into play. It's not really supposed to do that. Cincinnati, that slows down Cincinnati, trying to take a throw in quickly. And Chinique will throw it in reverse for Robinson. Buka over to the near side. Was trying to find Echenique. Looked like it went out. Flag never went up. Orlando on the attack. Ball forward. Robinson has a step on Ryan. Echenique screaming at the assistant referee on the near side that ball went out. The Orlando City coaches is up screaming at fourth official that it should have been a foul as Orlando broke the other way. Guidi in the defensive half, right short of the midfield line. Evander on to Brian Ramirez. Ramirez will spin around and try to get away from traffic. Now it's Sabino Obito over to Miles Robinson. Roby, it's his seventh start in the last eight games. Talked about it last match, but he is very much in form. Buka. Over to the left, Guidi. 19 minutes gone, still scoreless. Ramirez on the far side. Gives it off Evander. Evander cutting towards the box. Finds Ramirez in the box. Shot towards the far post. Barlow was sliding in. Couldn't redirect it, and it ends up going wide for a goal kick. And Orlando is fortunate FC Cincinnati didn't convert there.
1: Well, it's definitely the best chance so far FC Cincinnati have had. Just, again, breaking through this Orlando defense. Ramirez with a fantastic ball to the back post, and you think Barlow's there. He's inches away from just getting that decisive touch.
0: You think it was more of a pass from Ramirez than a shot?
1: I mean, it doesn't matter. I think the angle essentially is hit it low and hard.
0: Right.
1: So it's close enough to the target. You know, the angle itself isn't that great, so.
0: No. Tough angle, still put it close, just not enough for Barlow to redirect it. That close to jumping ahead 1-0. Barlow has been really a super sub this year. Looked like the ball bounced out again on the near side. Tonight's not going to be happy. Ryan, though, dribbles away from Barlow, kind of giving up on it. Chirping.